0: from the BBC World Service in association with ABC and Akashvani. This is Stumped.
1: Hello and welcome to Stumped, your intercontinental hit of news, features and debate from the quirky world of cricket. I'm Alison Mitchell in London, very happy to be sitting down at the moment because last weekend I hiked the Seven Sisters, which is a beautiful stretch of very hilly cliff coastline in the south of England. But it was also the Professional Cricketers Association Awards just last night, the glitz and glamour event of the year. Craig Overton and Sophie Luff, the men's and women's players of the year respectively, so big congratulations to them.
2: Yes, congratulations. It's Jim Maxwell for the ABC in Sydney. The cricket season has started here or hereabouts with club cricket getting underway, and we've already had some domestic one-day cricket, and a couple of pals of mine heading off to South Africa in a day or two for the test matches, the all-important test matches for the trophy that may well be named one day and hasn't been so far. So good on you, boys. Corbin Middlemass and Ben Cameron are over there to do the business.
3: Hi, I'm Sunil Gupta for Akashvani in Delhi. And what a week it's been for India, not just in cricket, where India made its highest ODI score while chasing 405 from the West Indies, but in the Asian Games, where we broke two half-century-old records, one with a gold in the individual skeet shooting and one in the 400 metres women's hurdles.
1: Quite remarkable. Good to have you with us, Sunil. Now, coming up on Stump this week is Virat Kohli, the greatest white ball player of all time, after he extended his record of ODI centuries to 55 during the first one day against West Indies. He's now just the second player after Tendulkar to score 15,000 runs in 50-over cricket. And he got there much quicker than Sachin, who took 377 innings, whereas Kohli's done it in 303. Kohli now has 86 international centuries in all forms of the game. Could he pass Tendulkar, who retired in 2013 with exactly 100 international hundreds? Let's start off with you, Sunil. I mean, Kohli still has the hunger to score big. It kind of feels good, doesn't it, when a great of the game is playing well? What was perhaps most extraordinary about his 100 was the number of sixes that he hits, a record 9 for him.
3: He gets the adrenaline pumping in everybody. I mean, you cannot imagine the fervor in the stadium. Jim, you must have seen it sometime. You must have seen it too. You know, people clap when the batter is out and he's going to be coming in. It's that enormous. It is absolutely unbelievable. And I can tell you, I'm a fan. Not just because he scores it. I mean, you know that he sometimes didn't score 2014 in England. He had a horror run. But the fact that he believes in himself, he knows where he's going wrong, and he works at it. He is obsessed with his game. He is obsessed with his fitness. And you have to see him on the field at the age of 37. And he's been playing since the year dot in Test Cricket 2011 in the West Indies. It's a minor park. So he's got the X factor. You know, when he comes onto that field, there is electricity. There is no question about that. No other cricketer in the Indian team has got that as much as he does. I mean, the entire team is venerated, but when he walks in, there is something else that takes place. It really is. And you've got to be there when he walks in, especially in an ODI.

0: I came. He is the best, biggest crowd puller. And, you know, you see how angry he gets with himself when he fails. He does. He doesn't show it so much now. But you can see that suppressed, let's say, lack of success. Remember, why did I fail this time? And I think that is what at least gets me waiting for him to come. I mean, I'll go to watch him. I certainly will. No question about that. You should see Ahmedabad, that time when India were playing Pakistan back in 2023. It was a sea of blue, and I think I've talked about this before, out of which 80% of the jerseys had Virat at the back. 80% yeah. of them had Virat. The rest were distributed between Rohit Sharma and a couple of Bumrahs and all the rest of it.
1: I mean, very few cricketers admit to targeting personal milestones. Do you think he does?
0: You know, I thought a lot about this. I really did. And how do you, as a human being, divorce yourself from these sort of milestones? The answer is you possibly can't. But I think what drives him is excellence more than anything else. He doesn't want to grind to that number. He wants to get there with a flourish. He wants to get there like Virat Kohli.
1: And there's a great saying, isn't there, that you can strive for perfection. You will never reach perfection, but by striving for it, you will get pretty darn well close. Jim, in terms of Kohli, the test cricketer, I mean, were we kind of robbed of a few more tests and a few more test hundreds from Kohli?
2: Oh, yes. I would hope that if we can get the right people out there, some godlike figures in the game or around it, and they have two big jobs in the next few months. A, to get Kohli to play test cricket again against Australia next year, and B, to get Stokes to play for England in the Ashes. If that can be done, I'd be very happy. I don't care that much about what they do in one-day cricket or T20. And that's all part of the barroom talk about the greatness of players assessed by the massive numbers of runs they score. Well, if they don't score them in test cricket, they haven't scored them, in my view. That is the theatre that matters in the game overall. And if, you know, anyone talks about test cricketers, they start with Bradman and then Sobers, and then there are a few other blokes. But that's the pinnacle. And both Tendulkar and Kohli, quite obviously, have been there. Yeah. But the numbers will just keep on coming in T20 and one-day cricket for them, well, for Kohli. But really, does it matter that much anymore? I don't think so.
1: I mean,
2: he had a good test cricket.
1: The retirement from tests has enabled him to score all these extra runs in ODIs less strain on his body.
2: Who really cares?
1: Well, thousands who pack the stands watching him still care that he's playing. How long, Jim, do you reckon that he will play on for? I mean, he's got the 2027 World Cup, obviously, but beyond that?
2: Well, he's got a hunger and he's having success. So, until there's an injury or he loses the appetite, it'll be a couple of years. And as Sunil said, I mean, the man's so fit, that's not the issue. So I was reading a lovely story the other day about Patsy Hendren scoring a Test 100 for England when he was 40. So he, you know, he had pudding and beers and everything else. He didn't do what Kohli does. So Kohli could go for 4 or 5 years if he wanted to.
1: The key record, Sunil, isn't it, that Tendulkar might well lose is that one of his all-time test runs record, which Joe Root is chasing after. So, yeah, is Tendulkar protective of his records, do you feel?
0: He is. He doesn't talk about these things. He just does not talk about them. He's too much of a gentleman to even mention these things. If Joe Root passes it, he'd be the first to congratulate him. Ali, you know this better than I do. They don't talk about these things.
1: I'm sure they all quietly like to have the records, but equally, you know, it's the game, doesn't it? It evolved, new players come in, and it's a sign of progression and advancement if your record is passed and you doff your hat and you pay respect. Gone on Kohli then, Sunil. Is he the greatest men's white ball batter ever? There's your question.
0: It takes me back to that time, that stump program we had with Brett Sprigg she talked about. You know, exactly what Jim said.
1: It's a good popcorn.

0: conversation, isn't it? Yeah.
1: That's right.
0: A chat over a coffee.
1: Well, again, I mean, I come back to the whole point. I mean, you know, there are times, there are eras, there are conditions, there are so many things that go into it. So I'm giving you a list, what we call here a laundry list or a dhobi list in India, right? Sachin Tendulkar, Virat Kohli, Kumar Sangakkara, Ricky Ponting, Sanjay Surya, Rohit Sharma, Jayawardene. You know, you throw dart and, you know, you choose. Who do you want as the greatest white ball player ever?
2: If you want to get into these milestone-type arguments and everything else, let's give the bowlers a run. And then there's wicket-keepers as well.
0: That's not to say they always get left out.
2: About wicket-keepers.
0: Well, Adam Gilchrist usually comes up, doesn't he, in the sense of somebody who changed the way, you know, the wicket-keeper was perceived.
2: Kerry's bearing down big time.
0: Gone, question for you both then. If in an all-time 11, you're going to hate this question, Sunil, if you had to pick one of Virat or Sachin, who are you going for?
1: There's this quotation which I used to use back in the day, is that when Eskini spoke, everyone said, how well he speaks. And when Demosthenes spoke, they said, let us march. Right? That's the difference. That is the difference. I want the guy to march. So it's Kohli for me.
0: Jim, I'm not letting you off the hook on this one. Yeah.
2: Definitely Kohli. If I have to make a call, I'll say Kohli.
0: Yeah.
1: There you are.
0: Incredible shot making, elastic wrists, insane fitness as well. Yep, I would go Kohli as well.
1: Just that.
0: So Sunil, just finally to you then, what is the importance specifically of Kohli's relationship with Captain Shubman Gill? How important is that going to be going forward to India's hopes of winning the 2027 World Cup next year?
1: Oh, enormously. Enormously. In fact, I think there are two or three people right at the top, including Rohit Sharma. Yesterday they put on 255 for the opening wicket against the West Indies, the second ODI. So I think all three are going to be critical, but more than those, and we're just talking about the batters right now, more than those, as Jim said, where are the bowlers, right? The bowlers are also going to win you those games. You can't keep chasing down 405 every time. You can't. You have to make it something that the bowlers can also contribute to. And that is where actually India has a bigger problem than on the batting side. And you have to hand it to Gill. He's playing with two people, major characters, Rohit Sharma and Virat Kohli, who were ex-captains, right? And he's handled it extremely well, I must say, with panache and with smartness. But it is the bowlers, frankly, especially in South Africa, who are going to make that World Cup make or break.
3: From the BBC World Service, this is Stumped on Akashvani.
0: Well, finally, on Stumped, there have been hundreds of centuries scored at the iconic Lord's Cricket Ground, but earlier this week it witnessed a very different kind of century. The outfield was used for a challenge to raise awareness of Alzheimer's and to shine a spotlight on dementia by walking 100 laps of the ground. Well, that's the equivalent of around 50 kilometres, 31 miles, so more than the distance of a full marathon. It was the idea of the ECB chair and ICC board member Richard Thompson, whose father died from the condition. And I caught up with him. I did some of the laps, I have to say, as well. I caught up with him as we were doing our rounds.
4: Well, Lord's has got a very different feel to it today. I'm actually on the outfield. I'm wearing a blue T-shirt. I'm here with a whole group of other people walking laps of Lord's. 100 laps is the target, all for the UK's Alzheimer's Society. And walking around here as well is the unmistakable figure of the ECB chair, Richard Thompson. Richard, hello.
5: Hello, Ali.
4: 100 laps of Lord's. We are walking and talking.
5: We are.
4: How is it you got involved with this? You're actually behind it.
5: Yeah, I created Sport United Against Dementia when my dad died of Alzheimer's in 2017. So this has been a big passion of mine to try and use sport, all sport, to try and bring attention to dementia and help people suffering with it, help find a cure and help drive awareness. And so the reality is we've now raised about £5 million since 2017. I always felt there was an opportunity with cricket. I came up with the idea that there's nothing more iconic than 100 at Lord's. Why don't we do 100 laps of Lord's? And if someone had told me 100 laps was 31 miles, I might have rethought that. And I would have got it very wrong if someone had asked me how many. But anyway, it's 31 miles. It's more than a marathon in a day. It's going to take 9 hours. I think I'm about 29 laps in now. You're probably the same. And we've already raised £300,000, but we also draw

0: drawing huge amounts of awareness to a disease in this country that kills more people than cancer and heart disease. There is no cure, and getting tested is incredibly difficult. And so anything we can do to help, particularly with early onset, the ages of 57 to 67, if people change their lifestyle habits, diet, exercise, cognitive thoughts and so on, it can genuinely put dementia at bay. So there's a lot we can do. I'm really pleased to do this. I cannot thank the MCC enough, Rob Lawson, Mark Nicholas, to give us permission to do this. It's been wonderful. We've also spoken to Australia and they're keen to consider whether we could do 100 at the Sydney Cricket Ground or Melbourne and make this something that's transferable around the globe, so you can get 100 at all of the iconic venues around the world, not just Lords, but this one is particularly special.
1: Well, as we've been walking around, the big screens have not only got stats around dementia on them, which is quite arresting that it is the biggest killer in the UK, but we've also been watching amazing footage on there from the 2005 Men's Ashes series, from the recent Women's Ashes test. How is it that sport is so significant in bringing up memories for people when otherwise, you know, dementia sets in, they might struggle with their memory in other ways?
0: Yeah, it's a good point, Ali. Firstly, sport's the great convener. Sport reaches audience, nothing else does. So to galvanise the power of sport is what we're doing here today. What you found, and I found this with my father, where he might look at my daughter, his granddaughter, and not know her name. I could take him to the Oval and he will remember Jim Laker's bowling figures in 1953. So it's incredible when you take people back to a place of significance to them, those memories will come back. Pieces of music is another way where you can unlock a memory. It's amazing where so much research is going into this now, where cognitive pathways are so powerful. It's, you know, how the brain is a muscle, and how you use that brain and how you've got to keep using that brain to prevent early onset and to try and keep dementia at bay is something we're learning fast. And I think the most exciting thing is, since I've been involved in 9 years, we're getting closer and closer to a cure.
1: Richard, thank you. Thank you for walking and talking. Good luck with the rest of the 100 laps, however many you've got left.
0: Thank you, Ali.
2: Well, that's Richard Thompson, chairman of the ECB, NICC board member, talking about his hopes of taking that 100 lap set around the world to raise awareness of dementia. I should say I wasn't signed up for the full 100 laps, but I did walk the first 3 hours of the challenge in something of a cheerleader role. But massive congratulations to all those that brought up their 100 at Lords, and that so much was raised to go towards a much hoped for cure for Alzheimer's. Well, that's all we've got time for on this week's Stumped on Akash Bani. Don't forget to follow us on X. We are at BBCWS Sports. Use the hashtag BBC Stumped. And check us out on YouTube by going to the BBC World Service YouTube channel. Thanks to Sunil Gupta and Jim Maxwell, and to all of you for listening. Speak to you soon. Bye-bye.